0: we end?
1: It's because Brian, you scraped your guitar at the very end.
2: Oh, I see what you mean. Oh, when it's finished.
0: Yeah, right.
1: Right.
2: Right. Right.
3: It's the end, Brian.
1: Affirmative. Take three.

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1: Okay. Right. 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This next song is from the News of the World. It's called It's

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Queen songs, solo tracks, rare songs, full albums, collaborations, and great cover songs. That's Queen Radio Net. Delight.

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0: What do you think that has kept the band...
1: Don't I look good?
0: Yeah, you look great, Freddie. What do you think has kept the band together and so intact and same personnel
1: money.
0: For so many years?
1: Oh, we love the money.
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0: Galileo, Galileo, Galileo, Galileo, Galileo, Galileo, Galileo, Galileo, Galileo. I'm sorry, what's the next line?
1: Galileo.
0: Oh, right, right. 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
1: Oh. 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

0: Yeah. 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Roger, you fucked it up.
1: Not so you'd notice.
2: I noticed.
1: Very silly little rules all over the place.
0: No,
1: now, I want you to do this.
0: No, that wasn't the one you fucked up.
1: No, I know.
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2: Queen live in Tokyo, Japan on the 3rd of November 1982. This was the last concert of the Hot Space Tour with Fred Mendel on keyboards and piano, which means that many songs were played for the last time in the Queen history. And since the concert was in Japan, the band simply had to play Teotori Yatte, which for me is always a highlight of the concert. The show was filmed and a complete video recording probably exists, as there was a screening for Japanese fan club members back in 1983. But the official release, entitled simply Live in Japan, features only about 1 hour of the concert.

0: Well, let me introduce you now to the members of Queen. 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
1: There's another track called Back Chat on which you play a solo which reminded me instantly of the Isley Brothers.
2: Theirs is phased, isn't it? I seem to remember. Strangely enough, I think they cropped up in the conversation because we were talking about what we were doing. There were lots of times when we said, well, what actually are we doing? We're doing this kind of black-based music, and we're doing it... It's a sort of halfway stage between that and rock music, which is where we come from. What actually is it? And I think the Isley Brothers were one of the things we talked about because they did have records which were very rhythmic and, well, primarily dance records, but there was a lot of guitar work in it. In fact, Hendrix did some of their earlier records, didn't he? I know. And the guy who followed on with the Isley Brothers was a big Hendrix fan, I think.
3: Yeah.
2: To be honest, there wasn't going to be a guitar solo on there. It was John Deacon, whose song it is, has gone perhaps more violently black than any of us, really. And we had lots of arguments about this. And what he was heading for on his tracks, really, was a total non-compromise situation, you know, doing the black stuff as the R&B artists would do it, and no concessions to our methods at all. And I was trying to edge him a little bit back into the central path and trying to get a bit of heaviness into it and a bit of sort of the anger that rock music put into it. So it was just one night I said, look, let me go in there and see what I can do. I just feel like it because I could, you know, I didn't feel that the song as it stood was aggressive enough, you know, because it's back chat, it's supposed to be about people arguing.

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1: Okay, let's take this one, yeah? No, I don't start it. You start that first.

0: diary on this day in history.
1: Hello, today is June 1st. Here are some dates from Queen history. 1967, the art played live at Drill Hall, Melton Mowbray, UK. 1975, Queen received silver and gold awards for Queen 2 sales in the UK. 1982, Queen released their 21st single from Hot Space called Las Palabras de Amor. Also, this is the last song Queen performed on Top of the Pops. Video footage from this performance was used for video clip released on Greatest Flicks 3 and later on Greatest Video Hits 2 DVD. 1982, Queen played live on Hot Space Tour at Ingleston Agricultural Hall, Edinburgh, Scotland. 1986, Queen received silver, gold, and platinum awards for its A Kind of Magic sales in the UK. 1990, The Cross played live at Ibiza 92 Festival at Ku Club, Ibiza, Spain. 1992, Queen received 5X Platinum Award for Greatest Hits 2 Sales and Gold Award for Live at Wembley 86 in the UK. 1998, Brian appeared on live chat on Virgin webpage and played snippets from Tie Your Mother Down and Nothing But Blue. 1998, Brian released album called Another World. 2015, Brian played live at the Arena di Verona, Verona, Italy. The show was opened by Brian May, Cary Elwes, and Vittorio Grigolo with a performance of Who Wants to Live Forever featuring the Arena Choir and an orchestra. After an hour, Brian May returned to the stage introduced by a video from Live Aid. With Cary Elwes and the orchestra, he performed No One But You. After that, Brian introduced Somebody to Love and Cary Elwes sang the entire song. They finished their performance playing We Will Rock You and a beautiful version of Bohemian Rhapsody. The performance was broadcasted on television 2 days later. It was Queen Diary by AI Voice Nate, Queen Radio Net.
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1: 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The best of interviews.
2: Where would you like to go? What would you like to do?
3: In London.
4: Yes. In London. Have a nice dinner. That's basically what...
2: What would you eat?
4: I'd eat all kinds of things. I have a gourmet chef that works for me. So I'm absolutely spoiled in terms of food, and he just makes up all kinds of exotic delicacies, and then most of the time he doesn't even tell me. So I mean, yes, I'm very spoiled in terms of that. Yes, when I'm on tour or whatever, I just go to the best restaurants that money can afford, but just to sample all kinds of, oh yes.
2: Do you go for the food or do you go with company for the company and the food?
4: For both.
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0: Queen Diary on this day in history.
1: Hello, today is June 1st. Here are some dates from Queen history. 1967, the art played live at Drill Hall, Melton Mowbray, UK. 1975, Queen received silver and gold awards for Queen 2 sales in the UK. 1982, Queen released their 21st single from Hot Space called Las Palabras de Amor. Also, this is the last song Queen performed on Top of the Pops. Video footage from this performance was used for video clip released on Greatest Flicks 3 and later on Greatest Video Hits 2 DVD. 1982, Queen played live on Hot Space Tour at Ingleston Agricultural Hall, Edinburgh, Scotland. 1986, Queen received silver, gold, and platinum awards for its A Kind of Magic sales in the UK. 1990, The Cross played live at Ibiza 92 Festival at Ku Club, Ibiza, Spain. 1992, Queen received 5X Platinum Award for Greatest Hits 2 Sales and Gold Award for Live at Wembley 86 in the UK. 1998, Brian appeared on live chat on Virgin webpage and played snippets from Tie Your Mother Down and Nothing But Blue. 1998, Brian released album called Another World. 2015, Brian played live at the Arena di Verona, Verona, Italy. The show was opened by Brian May, Cary Elwes, and Vittorio Grigolo with a performance of Who Wants to Live Forever featuring the Arena Choir and an orchestra. After an hour, Brian May returned to the stage introduced by a video from Live Aid. With Cary Elwes and the orchestra, he performed No One But You. After that, Brian introduced Somebody to Love and Cary Elwes sang the entire song. They finished their performance playing We Will Rock You and a beautiful version of Bohemian Rhapsody. The performance was broadcasted on television 2 days later. It was Queen Diary by AI Voice Nate, Queen Radio Net.
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0: Ooh, yes. This next song is off our first album. It starts off on the piano. It goes something like this.

0: It's not bloody widgets we're making. 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
1: No. We can do better.

0: Should we call the album A Night at the Opera? No, don't misunderstand, darling. It's a rock and roll record with the scale of opera, the pathos of Greek tragedy, the wit of Shakespeare, the unbridled joy of musical theater. It's a musical experience.
1: Yeah.
0: Rather than just another record. Something for everyone, something, something that will make people feel belongs to them. We'll mix genres, we'll cross boundaries, we'll speak in bloody tongues if we want to.
2: There's no musical ghetto that could contain us.
0: That's it.
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1: We've had a fairly sour relationship with the music press, as it's called in this country.
2: You don't like the music press, I understand.
1: No, to be perfectly honest, no.
3: But from the very sort of beginning, I think, as far as the musical press are concerned, I mean, they like to sort of put sort of up and coming bands into a sort of particular bag for what they think. And I think we sort of just rebelled. I mean, we wanted to sort of do what we thought was right and not sort of go along with what they were saying. And I think since the very early stages, there's always been this sort of fracas between.
1: Yes, it started from the release of our first album. Plus the fact that before our first actual release, we were virtually totally unheard of. And then suddenly we were not particularly famous, but heard of at least. And they always like to think they've got one up on you, and they've always like to think they've predicted something.
3: Yes.
1: And then all of a sudden there we were. And we were playing to quite a lot of people. And it took people rather by surprise, I think.
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1: Put a bit of silver salmon. I know he doesn't know it, but I just play on. Just for...

0: Well, today is June 1st. Here are some dates from Queen history. 1967, The Art played live at Drill Hall, Melton Mowbray, UK. 1975, Queen received silver and gold awards for Queen 2 sales in the UK. 1982, Queen released their 21st single from Hot Space called Las Palabras de Amor. Also, this is the last song Queen performed on Top of the Pops. Video footage from this performance was used for video clip released on Greatest Flicks 3 and later on Greatest Video Hits 2 DVD. 1982, Queen played live on Hot Space Tour at Ingleston Agricultural Hall, Edinburgh, Scotland. 1986, Queen received silver, gold, and platinum awards for its A Kind of Magic sales in the UK. 1990, The Cross played live at Ibiza 92 Festival at Ku Club, Ibiza, Spain. 1992, Queen received 5X Platinum Award for Greatest Hits 2 Sales and Gold Award for Live at Wembley 86 in the UK. 1998, Brian appeared on live chat on Virgin webpage and played snippets from Tie Your Mother Down and Nothing But Blue. 1998, Brian released album called Another World. 2015, Brian played live at the Arena di Verona, Verona, Italy. The show was opened by Brian May, Cary Elwes, and Vittorio Grigolo with a performance of Who Wants to Live Forever featuring the Arena Choir and an orchestra. After an hour, Brian May returned to the stage introduced by a video from Live Aid. With Cary Elwes and the orchestra, he performed No One But You. After that, Brian introduced Somebody to Love and Cary Elwes sang the entire song. They finished their performance playing We Will Rock You and a beautiful version of Bohemian Rhapsody. The performance was broadcasted on television 2 days later. It was Queen Diary by AI Voice Nate, Queen RadioNet.
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0: doing that. 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
1: Right. 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I've got to go up there.
2: Yeah, you can do that. 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
0: One, two, three.

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5: Now then, we're going to do a nice tasty little medley for you. 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And we're going to start off with a little segment from a number called Bohemian Rhapsody.

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1: The story behind the song, Bicycle Race. On the 19th of July 1978, Brian's 31st birthday in fact, Freddie caught sight of the Tour de France as it passed through Montreux on its 18th stage between Morzine and Lausanne, having briefly crossed the border into Switzerland. The band were at Mountain Studios recording their album Jazz at the time. In commemoration of the 44th anniversary of this event, the sports section of the Swiss online publication Watson interviewed the organiser of Montreux's Freddie Tours, Lucien Muller, about it. He stated that Freddie was no fan of cycling, but that the riders had inspired him to write the song. This was the inevitable conclusion that he'd drawn by asking some who were around at the time, such as roadies, but there were too many variations of the story to pin down exactly where and how Freddie came upon the idea. It's worth adding, though, that there's a school day picture of Freddie with his friends showing that cycling was among their pastimes during those youthful days in India. Although the song is all about a race, a tempo change in the middle suggests a more leisurely bike ride before the track presses on to new peaks, the pace punctuated by those bicycle bells. Brian commented in Mojo magazine of August 1999 on the complexity of the chord structures in Freddie's songs, stating that songs like Bicycle Race have a billion chords in them. On the Jazz album, it forms an interesting interlude between the poignant mood of Freddie's Jealousy and the melodic rock of John's If You Can't Beat Them. It was the official lead single, despite being released in October 1978 on a double A-side with Brian's Fat-Bottomed Girls, to which it makes a nod in its lyrics, Fat-Bottomed Girls They'll Be Riding Today, whereas Fat-Bottomed Girls reciprocates with the instruction to get on your bikes and ride. A video and a poster of 65 mostly not-so-fab-bottom girls riding bikes naked around Wimbledon Stadium were in 1978 considered too racy, even if they were promoting a racy cycling number, and therefore didn't receive much exposure after all that. Seemingly by way of response, Queen's performance of the song at Madison Square Garden in November 1978 was graced by a few topless women riding bicycles. The previous month, a performance video shoot was made in Dallas along with that for Fat Bottom Girls, and the song's official video that's now available on YouTube is a later compilation of parts of this along with parts of the original Wimbledon footage. Bicycle Race didn't last as long in the concert set list as Fat Bottomed Girls, its live performances ending as early as the summer of 1979. At a Paris show earlier that year, superfan Jim Jenkins recounted that he and his gang of Queen followers that became known as the Royal Family handed a bicycle bell to Roger's drum tech, Chris Taylor, requesting that he ask Freddie to ring it during the performance of Bicycle Race. When Jim inquired about Freddie's reaction, Crystal replied he didn't say a thing, yet the bell hadn't been returned. Jim then relates, when the time came for Bicycle Race, the show stopped. The music actually just stopped. Freddie got up from the piano and came over to where we were standing, carrying our bicycle bell. He bent down and rang it loudly and said, "You're mad," and went back to the piano and carried on with the show as if nothing had happened. It's a sign of Freddie's genius that he hit in this song on a theme that will always be popular. In spite of mechanized alternatives, people are still pedaling on, potentially accompanied by Freddie himself pedaling away on the piano part and participating in those trademark Queen choral harmonies. In his lead vocal, he takes on the role of a bicycle-obsessed character who rejects the entertainment of movies that were topical at the time, such as Star Wars and Jaws, and rebuffs any interest in those huge US political issues of the 70s, Vietnam and Watergate, all in favour of the innocent pleasure of his bike. Even though the references date back to that era, they are still well known, and therefore the appeal of the song doesn't become dated. with Adam Lambert using various models of bedecked bikes, including the motor variety, as a prop, it has returned to the set list, appearing constantly from 2017 through to the Rhapsody Tour in 2022, where it's back preceding Fat Bottomed Girls, its original A-side partner. This is Alison Sezzi for Queen Radio Net.

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1: Hey, come on. This is a song by John. Let's go, back chat, back chat, back chat, back chat, back chat.

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1: Not bad, not bad. 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And then you keep on the bell. I think it's much more refined. 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

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Success does help. 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And no one's going to stop me, honey. Queen Radio Net.

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1: Queen live at the Earl's Court in London on the 6th of June 1977. There was supposed to be only one gig in London, but the ticket sales were so high that they added a second night. Queen even spent £50,000 on a new lighting rig that was in form of a giant crown. The crown was placed only a few feet above the stage, and during the procession and a day the race's intros, the crown slowly rises and the band appear in smoke from the dry ice and start playing Tie Mother Down. In Killer Queen, Freddie changes the lyrics slightly. Perfume came naturally from London, not Paris. During You Take My Breath Away, one of the stage amps explodes, and on the video recording you can see Freddie's surprised face, but he almost immediately continues pretending that nothing happened. By the way, get the video if you can. Queen used two video screens at Earl's Court, and that's the reason why they had to film the show. I especially recommend you the final rock and roll medley that starts very atypically with Lucille and continues with the usual Jailhouse Rock, Saturday Night's Alright for Fighting, Stupid Cupid, and Bebopalula.

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0: Thank you very much. We're doing the best we can with two mics. A bit more volume. I don't need to say it, but now we'll call it I'm a Man.
1: This is for the old people in the audience who remember sort of before Yardbirds and things.
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3: Okay. 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

0: On Air, the best of interviews.
1: Whilst the first single, Keep Yourself Alive, was a success in the United States, Queen had to wait for their second album before coming up with a hit single for Britain, and that was Seven Seas of Rye.
2: I'll take you to the seven seas of rye.
1: Queen's first big hit from March of 1974, Seven Seas of Rye. What was it in particular that had attracted Baker to them less than 18 months before?
3: It was a question of depth of melodies, use of guitars and vocals, using vocals as an instrument, because I've always liked big vocals. I always have done, you know. That was one of the striking points that I liked about it. Plus the fact that they were very bolshy, they were very over the top, they were very aggressive. They also had pent up frustrations the same as I did, because obviously I had lots of production ideas, they had lots of musical ideas. They wanted to put all their musical ideas onto a record, I wanted to put all my production ideas onto a record. And the pure fact that we teamed together, we did the first album, I told you, it was in downtime, so we still never quite got it out of our systems. But when it came to Queen 2, which I don't know whether you're aware of or know about or heard of, when it things like, you know, Dance of the Black Queen and things like that, I mean, it's got every conceivable musical and production technique on that song alone, and everything we just went over the top with the album, and it's a very good album. Even today it's contemporary.
1: Despite criticism of their glam rock posturing, Queen went from strength to strength, and with Baker's assistance came up with album number 3 and achieved gold status in the United States with Sheer Heart Attack.
3: If you can imagine what was actually going through our minds during the Queen period, obviously with their frustrations musically and my frustrations production-wise. The first Queen album, as I mentioned, was done in downtime, so there was no real chance to express ourselves on any particular big level apart from just getting the songs onto tape. The second album, which people didn't like at the time because they thought of it as being over the top, which of course it was, but we designed it to be over the top. It had every conceivable production idea that was ever available for us at that time. Machinery has now been invented to be able to make the job of us doing that second album easier. But if we hadn't done that second album, a lot of this, some of the machinery, like some of the flanges and phasers and things to do things back, would not have been invented. The idea of Queen 3 was, right, let's just get together, let's get some songs out there for once, you know, real little short songs, Killer Queen, and it was very successful on that level. Very few of the production techniques were used. They were used, but they weren't used to such great extent, you know. I mean, the track of, say, Killer Queen, if Killer Queen would have been done a year earlier and was on Queen 2, it would have been probably phased from beginning to end, but it was just used on one word, laser beam. That was the thing it was used on. The whole idea, obviously, of Sheer Heart Attack was just purely for the guys to see whether they can get together and write nice, short, wonderful, down-to-earth hit songs. And they did.
1: Killer Queen, a magnificent track, and one which allowed Queen to show their paces without the benefit of kitchen sink production. In 1973 and 4, Baker was at his busiest, producing albums also for Man, Richard Myhill, Lindisfarne, Hustler, a Danish band Gasoline, and a band called Jet. Jet proved to be of passing interest, not only to the public, but to Roy Thomas Baker.
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My favourite group of all time was the Beatles. And probably always will be, and to me it's magic, and to me that's the Bible in a sense. A lot of those wonderful, wonderful songs were written by the partnership of Lennon and McCartney, but this one wasn't. This was written by the youngest boy in the group, who was called George Harrison.

And boy, oh boy, he wrote some absolute crackers later on, you know, when he got his confidence. And we love this song, really. And it's called Something. One, two, three, four.

0: Queen Diary on this day in history.
1: Hello, today is June 1st. Here are some dates from Queen history. 1967, the art played live at Drill Hall, Melton Mowbray, UK. 1975, Queen received silver and gold awards for Queen 2 sales in the UK. 1982, Queen released their 21st single from Hot Space called Las Palabras de Amor. Also, this is the last song Queen performed on Top of the Pops. Video footage from this performance was used for video clip released on Greatest Flicks 3 and later on Greatest Video Hits 2 DVD. 1982, Queen played live on Hot Space Tour at Ingleston Agricultural Hall, Edinburgh, Scotland. 1986, Queen received silver, gold, and platinum awards for its A Kind of Magic sales in the UK. 1990, The Cross played live at Ibiza 92 Festival at Ku Club, Ibiza, Spain. 1992, Queen received 5X Platinum Award for Greatest Hits 2 Sales and Gold Award for Live at Wembley 86 in the UK. 1998, Brian appeared on live chat on Virgin webpage and played snippets from Tie Your Mother Down and Nothing But Blue. 1998, Brian released album called Another World. 2015, Brian played live at the Arena di Verona, Verona, Italy. The show was opened by Brian May, Cary Elwes, and Vittorio Grigolo with a performance of Who Wants to Live Forever featuring the Arena Choir and an orchestra. After an hour, Brian May returned to the stage introduced by a video from Live Aid. With Cary Elwes and the orchestra, he performed No One But You. After that, Brian introduced Somebody to Love and Cary Elwes sang the entire song. They finished their performance playing We Will Rock You and a beautiful version of Bohemian Rhapsody. The performance was broadcasted on television 2 days later. It was Queen Diary by AI Voice Nate, Queen Radio Net.
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1: Now, this summer, the Queen musical, We Will Rock You, will return to wow audiences. But before we talk to Sir Brian May, Roger Taylor and Ben Elton all about it, here's why we've been loving Queen for six decades. Please welcome Sir Brian May, Roger Taylor, and the man who wrote the musical, We Will Rock You, Ben Elton! We will get on to the musical in a short while. Good to see you, by the way, gentlemen. Looking very dapper, might I say. But, you know, we had a classic montage there. You've got to have a montage, haven't you? Saw some of the classic hits. Brian, which one do you love playing? Which is your favourite to play still?
2: You know, I still love playing them all, I have to be honest. I would have to say We Will Rock You, especially as this is the moment where we're relaunching the musical, which is named after that song. It always gives me a good feeling. I mean, Rock You and Champions are a kind of staple for the end of the show, and you kind of know it's going to score. You're going to know, you know, people will be happy at the end of that if they weren't already. So, yeah, it's lovely. And you get the feeling that you don't really need the instruments. You could actually do it with the audience and they would get it.
3: Yeah. That's because so many of the songs are celebrated in the musical. It's been so successful, what it started in 2000. But, Roger, actually, you weren't a fan at the start, right?
4: Well, it's not that. I wasn't really a fan of musicals in
3: general.
4: But, of course, we tried to make it a real rock and roll musical, mm-hmm. which is why we felt we needed somebody funny like Ben, who had this sort of revelatory idea, I think, walking in the park one day. And so we've really had a lot of fun and brought a lot of pleasure, I think, in the years that the three of us collaborated.
3: It's great.
4: All those
3: I've
4: years at the Dominion, yeah.
1: Well, this is thing, it's coming back to the West End, Ben, and people
5: absolutely.
1: Will be delighted. People absolutely love it. You've seen it, you've said mm-hmm. you've loved it. Now, just for the people who haven't seen it, tell us how the story works with the songs that we all know and love.
5: Well, I think the key, the reason I was the luckiest writer in Britain and got the gig, got invited to put a show together for Queen's theatrical debut, was because they wanted a comedy. Because Queen have always had this wonderful sense of humour. There's always been such glee and such joy and fun. You know, the whole idea is that people should come together and celebrate our common humanity. I think that's the reason that Queen have been such a cultural colossus for so many decades, that people feel uplifted in the presence of the music. And so the musical had to do that too. And for that, it has to be humorous. It has to be laughter. And that was really the first pitch was they came to me and said, we want to make it funny. And it is funny. And perhaps that's what makes it a bit different from most musicals, because although musicals are fun, I love them, they're not normally full-on comedies as well as the greatest rock song book in history.
3: Well, you've got some familiar faces in it. You've got, what,
5: Brenda Edwards is playing Killer Queen. She did 2 years for us at the Dominion when we did our 12 years at
3: the
5: Dominion.
3: She's got a fantastic
5: And a new
3: voice.
5: Face is Lee Meads, the fantastically... I know,
3: Brilliant.
5: Of course, from Andrew's Joseph.
3: Yes.
5: And there's an old codger. He did a fantastic audition. I mean, I auditioned this bloke playing the rebel leader, and I was very impressed. You thought he was all right. You're a bit dubious.
3: It's all right.
5: I'm making my West. I haven't been in a musical since I was in an amateur production of Oliver playing the Artful Dodger with the Godalming Theatre Group in 1973. So I'm very pleased to be 50 years later making my second performance. I get to sing a Roger Taylor song.
1: Do you?
3: No way.
1: So you've got a number and everything.
5: Oh yeah. Well yes, it's the part of Pop, the Rebel Leader. It's been played by him. It was created, as we say in the theatre business, love, by Nigel Planer back in 2002 at the Dominion. But I thought, blimey, it's about time I put my money where my mouth is. I've rehearsed and directed so many people in this show, I'm going to have a crack at it myself.
2: I can hold a tune. Debut as a singer, right?
5: Yeah. Certainly as a professional singer. Oh, I did do Consider Yourself, as I say.
4: We can't wait. Ago. I tell you, we can't wait.
5: I've obviously got somebody I can go to, and that is an amazing privilege. Roger's going to come in and work with me a bit on it, and that will be
3: imagine
5: it for me, a 16-year-old Queen fan, all those years ago, and I'm going to be working with Roger to sing Days of Our Lives and with Brian.
1: Fantastic. Now, we have had loads of messages for all three of you. First of all, though, we would like to say congratulations, Sir Brian, on the knighthood. We should, I feel like we should all bow down.
2: You know, I like the curtsying thing. You know?
1: Yes. Do people curtsy on the streets? They should.
5: He makes his horse curtsy.
2: All the time.
4: I don't.
2: I think it's the sword that puts them off. Yeah. Thank you very much.
1: Alexis says, I first saw Queen when I was 10. I am now 46 and still listen to them and see Queen and Freddie as role models. Their music has inspired me, educated me, and seen me through some very tough times in my life. Nice message, isn't it?
2: Nice to know.
3: Lovely. I'll go down to this bottom one. Yeah. Michelle says, is there any chance of another Queen and Adam Lambert tour here in the UK?
2: Well, it's not long since we did it, of course. Mm-hmm. We are going to the States in the autumn, and I think, well, maybe somewhere else in the spring, and maybe we get back to England after that, I can't say Europe, can I? We get back to Britain and possibly Europe as well.
5: Queen go later on forever. On.
2: Yeah. But, I mean, there's no plans right now.
1: No.
4: We do still enjoy it, you know. It's a thrill every time.
1: And Adam's a great guy. He was on just the other week.
2: Adam's amazing. Oh,
1: such good company.
4: Yeah, he's great.
1: Yeah. Well, We Will Rock You opens at London Coliseum on the 2nd of June for 12 weeks. Brilliant.
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0: Queen Diary on this day in history.
1: Hello, today is June 1st. Here are some dates from Queen history. 1967, the Art played live at Drill Hall, Melton Mowbray, UK. 1975, Queen received silver and gold awards for Queen 2 sales in the UK. 1982, Queen released their 21st single from Hot Space called Las Palabras de Amor. Also, this is the last song Queen performed on Top of the Pops. Video footage from this performance was used for video clip released on Greatest Flicks 3 and later on Greatest Video Hits 2 DVD. 1982, Queen played live on Hot Space Tour at Ingleston Agricultural Hall, Edinburgh, Scotland. 1986, Queen received silver, gold, and platinum awards for its A Kind of Magic sales in the UK. 1990, The Cross played live at Ibiza 92 Festival at Ku Club, Ibiza, Spain. 1992, Queen received 5X Platinum Award for Greatest Hits 2 Sales and Gold Award for Live at Wembley 86 in the UK. 1998, Brian appeared on live chat on Virgin webpage and played snippets from Tie Your Mother Down and Nothing But Blue. 1998, Brian released album called Another World. 2015, Brian played live at the Arena di Verona, Verona, Italy. The show was opened by Brian May, Carrie Ellis, and Vittorio Grigolo with a performance of Who Wants to Live Forever featuring the Arena Choir and an orchestra. After an hour, Brian May returned to the stage introduced by a video from Live Aid. With Carrie Ellis and the orchestra, he performed No One But You. After that, Brian introduced Somebody to Love and Carrie Ellis sang the entire song. They finished their performance playing We Will Rock You and a beautiful version of Bohemian Rhapsody. The performance was broadcasted on television 2 days later. It was Queen Diary by AI Voice Nate, Queen Radio Net.
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0: How would you describe yourself as an artist? Would you say that you're a very organized person, very spontaneous person, or how would you say?
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1: Is this a pointer to the fact that maybe you are more individualistic nowadays than being a group?
2: I think we've gone through the worst of that, and it's an evil. You know, we talk about all these things, which is probably the reason we're still together. We shout and scream at each other, but at least we talk. And we were aware that on the last couple of albums, that it was so-and-so's track, and it didn't really, the others didn't get a look in. So that's another thing which was part of the evolution of this album. We consciously let the others in on the tracks so that they would sound like Queen tracks. Mm. And there's a lot of arbitration. What was the question? Sorry?
1: I can't remember now. We'll move on.
2: Good answer, though, wasn't it?
1: The Machines Then versus guitar, synthesizer guitar controversy. You
2: and
1: come
2: also
1: down...
2: sort of drum box versus real drum. You can hear the real drums kick in halfway through Machines.
1: Yes.
2: And demolish the track. And you can hear a synthesized voice and a real voice. And all that stuff. Yeah, it's a little battle going on there.
3: Interesting, you're talking about the guitar, you know, screaming away in the background. And there's one of the music papers in this country has got a great big thing about guitarists nowadays. Mm-hmm. And you're still one of the great guitar heroes, aren't you?
2: Very nice of you to say so.
3: Well, yeah, probably the only one sort of not sort of blatantly heavy metal either. Somehow, I don't know.
2: I don't know. Really.
3: But it's interesting that you should say there's more guitar on this one than the last. What,
2: well, there is
3: albums,
2: a lot
3: probably,
2: more.
3: Yeah.
2: I mean, physically there is, yeah, and there's a lot more of the heavy kind of influence altogether.
3: And yet not the same sort of, I don't know, the Brian May tone, if you like, that people came to expect. I mean, have you tried to get away from that, or perhaps
2: I
3: a little
2: know.
3: Bit?
2: I think I'm gradually going deaf, so I tend to turn it up and turn it more piercing. I think it's a little bit more, I like more top end on it these days, but that's the only difference. It's still my guitar.
1: You're still playing the one that you made?
2: Yeah,
1: and all that.
2: Exactly, yeah.
1: Why didn't you ever put that into mass production?
2: It's funny you should say that. In fact, one would think that I paid you.
3: just so happens, yes. So. Yes.
2: Now, Guild Guitars have come and said that they would like to make a production model of that guitar, and they're making it. I saw the prototype a week ago when I was in New York, and it looks beautiful, and we're working on various bits of it, because it has to be just compromised a little bit to make it into a production job rather than a one-off. But it looks like it's going to be great. So
3: have you changed it much over the years, your particular model?
2: Oh, not at all, no.
3: So
2: anything
3: it's
2: I did was take the fuzz box out. Mm. Fuzz boxes became a bit of a pain in the neck.
3: Yes, those were a few years ago, weren't they,
2: yeah,
3: fuzz boxes?
2: Because I could distort the amplifier to get all the sustain.
3: Right. That's It's a Hard Life, a Freddie Mercury song from The Works. Sounds very obviously a Freddie Mercury song as well, I think, doesn't
2: yes,
3: it, Brian?
2: Yes, very nice too, I think. Yeah.
3: And we've been making this point earlier on, really, about how much of the band is still there after the solo projects that each of you are doing.
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1: We are Queen Radio Net.
2: Caught a train. Don't forget that the second solo is do do do do do do do do do all the way through. It sounds like a firecracker. Imagine I'm going on a set. Sorry about this, but Brian's guitar is about to blow.
3: Not to worry. Shout when you're ready, fellas.
4: We start now.
2: Right. Yes, we're ready now. Okay, here we go. Take 36.

Let's play the rock and Rio blues, baby.

0: song was especially for you. For all the Rock and Rio people. Thank you.
1: Queen Diary. On this day in history.
2: Hello, today is June 1st. Here are some dates from Queen history. 1967, The Art played live at Drill Hall, Melton Mowbray, UK. 1975, Queen received silver and gold awards for UK. 1975, Queen received silver and gold awards for Queen II.

0: 90, the Cross played live at Ibiza 92 Festival at Ku Club, Ibiza, Spain. 1992, Queen received 5X Platinum Award for Greatest Hits 2 Sales and Gold Award for Live at Wembley 86 in the UK. 1998, Brian appeared on live chat on Virgin webpage and played snippets from Tie Your Mother Down and Nothing But Blue. 1998, Brian released album called Another World. 2015, Brian played live at the Arena di Verona, Verona, Italy. The show was opened by Brian May, Carrie Ellis, and Vittorio Grigolo with a performance of Who Wants to Live Forever featuring the Arena Choir and an orchestra. After an hour, Brian May returned to the stage introduced by a video from Live Aid. With Carrie Ellis and the orchestra, he performed No One But You. After that, Brian introduced Somebody to Love and Carrie Ellis sang the entire song. They finished their performance playing We Will Rock You and a beautiful version of Bohemian Rhapsody. The performance was broadcasted on television 2 days later. It was Queen Diary by AI Voice Nate, Queen RadioNet.
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0: How highly do you rate Freddie Mercury as a frontman for a band?
1: There's none better. He's great. He's such a powerful character, personality. 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
1: The story behind the song, You Take My Breath Away. Here comes Freddy plus Freddy plus Freddy plus Freddy plus Freddy. This was the way Kenny Everett introduced this song when he was playing tracks from the new A Day at the Races album in company with Freddie in the Capitol Radio studio back in November 1976. This was because, unlike other Queen vocal arrangements, this track contains only Freddie's voice multi-tracked and no backing from Brian and Roger. Despite the replication, Freddie described the song as pretty sparse by Queen standards. This feature of the track, which is the second one on side one of the album, was picked up by Harry Doherty in his Contemporary Review, where he described it as a fairly simple Mercury song, pointing out that it had already been performed by Freddie with just his vocal, accompanying himself on the piano. This was a reference to the band's September 1976 concerts, for example at Edinburgh, and the free concert in London's Hyde Park. He likened it to Love of My Life from the previous A Night at the Opera album, but parallels have also been drawn with Nevermore from Queen 2. Apart from his captivating and harmonised vocals, superbly managed as ever by sound engineer Mike Stone, Freddie played the piano part, the scale used being a huge nod to Japan, where the band had first been received like superstars. Whereas the Hyde Park version was only about 3 minutes long, the final studio track extended to just over five. Roger contributed a little percussion, there were no drums, Brian added some courtly guitar, and John's bass inlay completes this jewel of a track. In an interview with Jas Obrecht in Guitar Player magazine in 1983, Brian was asked how he achieved the violin-like tone. He replied, "There's a particular pickup combination which I use for the violin things, the fingerboard pickup and the middle one. Those two working in phase make a very mellow sound, and there's a point on the amplifier where it's just about to get distorted, but not quite. Instead of using my pick, I tap the fingerboard with the right hand, and that just sets the thing moving. It sustains itself. You hardly need to even tap it any. If you stand in exactly the right place, it feeds back in any position, so I can just warble around and it's very smooth." Freddie's lyrics express a very physical passion, together with his deep-seated need for the object of his affection, which is understood to have been David Minns, a music manager with whom he had a romantic relationship early on after realising his sexuality. The song remained on the set list until June 1977, and it has been played on tape to lead into Who Wants to Live Forever in Queen and Adam Lambert concerts. This is Alison Sezzi for Queen Radio Net. I know!

Nikdo jde jenom.

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1: Interview 1987 in Ibiza with Freddie talking about his solo record, The Great Pretender.
2: Initially when we started, I mean, you know, we had our own thing to do, and we were so sort of, apart from being, sort of, we were so stubborn about it, to be honest, that we just wanted to do just our own thing. I mean, we were so, which is a good thing to do, because it was like we were letting people know that, you know, we were, a thing to be reckoned with, and all that sort of thing. We had, and also we had all these ideas. It's, you know, I don't think people could, to be honest, can make it by doing sort of a cover version all the time. I think it's wrong, I mean, to show, you know, originality and things like that. And I just thought that I think the time had come where I wasn't scared to sort of break out of that mold. I mean, a lot of people have done cover versions before, but with Queen, it's always been a sort of, I think, the factor is that we are so prolific within ourselves that, I mean, I'd feel that if I ventured into a studio with Queen and said, look, I'd like to do a remake of a certain song, they would say, oh, well, he's drying up, you know, and because they've got, you know, tons of songs. So, I mean, I think that kept us going. So we always had to come up with really original
3: material.
2: Stuff. Yeah, material. But now that sort of things on my own, where we sort of, you know, made a pact that we can go out and do things, you know, solo. And that doesn't mean that Queen have, you know, dropped dead.
3: No.
2: And this, I just had this sort of song in my head, and I just thought it'd be lovely to sing. Because it's like a singer's song, you know, it's wonderful to sing. Mm. And because it's somebody else's, it doesn't matter. Mm. And I thought, you know, I'll have a go, basically. And you know, because we all, you know, having a shower and everything, you know, you sing other people's songs and everything. But I just thought, well, no, I'll put it to tape and see what happens. So it was a very sort of impromptu sort of start, and then it's come to this, and I just thought, no, I'll take it a bit further and make it as a, you know, bring it out as a product of mine.
3: Do you feel in that you have been, you said you felt you were reliving your life, do you feel you've been the big pretender?
2: Basically, it's what the song really says, it is a very sort of one-to-one basis about that he's pretending because she's gone, but he's still pretending that she's still around, basically. That's
3: yes.
2: But I thought that you could sort of take it a lot further in just in the word pretender.
3: Yeah.
2: So that pretends. And for me, the way I'm doing these bits is that, you know, it's tongue-in-cheek, not to take everything too seriously, so that all these sort of visuals and these sort of these images that I portrayed over the years is a kind of pretense, because I mean, there's no way that I was real on stage. These are my war costumes, and I sort of put myself into different atmospheres and different characters. But underneath all that, there is a real me, which, you know, so I just thought, why not? You know, I've been pretending all this time, you know, doing all this stuff, you know, wearing bananas on my head, you know, like, you know, coming on people's shoulders, wearing glitter, doing this, doing glam, wearing.
3: Yeah,
2: you know, wearing it was all a kind of thing, and it's a kind of pretense. Mm. Yes. Mm. Whereas, I mean, you know, underneath it, I'm still a musician.
3: Yeah.
2: And so I thought I'd bring it up to in that level where all these sort of costumes, where a lot of people took it so seriously, where I didn't, you know, do a damn. I just thought, my God, you know, and they read far too much into it.
3: Yeah.
2: I just thought that this is a nice way of sort of covering this whole sort of era of mine, you call it. And say that, look, it's just been a bit of fun. I mean, actors don't, you know, if they portray somebody, they don't become those people, they go back and do something else. You know?
3: So if you looked in the mirror and reflected on the true Freddie Mercury, who is he? What is he?
2: I think I told that before. I mean, I just think, well, I think I'm quite a sort of, I'm quite a chameleon, you know. I change, and I have moods, and I think it's a combination of a lot of sort of, characters that make up a person anyway. Yeah, I go into my mood. I think over and about this, I'd probably say I'm a sort of a person of extremes, because I can be very soft and make myself, but that makes me that much more tenacious and what it's like something trying to get out of me, so that I can actually when I'm off stage, I calm down, I become a very different person. I research, gather lots of energy, and gather lots of information, and then I just use it to So there's, in a way, there's no sort of half measures. I'm hot and cold, And I think I'd like to be that way. So that what I'm gathering, I gain momentum and do all that. And then when I actually know when I want to release it, it comes across like a tidal wave, and then there's a lull.
3: Yeah. Yes.
2: But I'd hate to take that back home with me.
3: Yeah. Very good. Freddie, do you feel would you say you're a difficult person to live with or not?
2: Oh, yes, I think we all are, to be honest.
3: Do you?
2: I think so. Well, I think I am.
3: I think I am.
2: Well, you'd be surprised, because, I mean, it's not for you to say it.
3: No.
2: The only way you can find out whether is the other person or other persons.
3: Yes.
2: So, I mean, I think that kind of thing, I mean, it's not up to you. I mean, I think I'm not perfect by no means, but I mean, I think I live within in a fair way, but that doesn't mean anything, because I mean, you know, there are lots of different outlooks on how people behave and everything. But I mean, I think I give whoever I'm living with, I give people a fair chance, and sometimes too lenient. Maybe that's my fault. And I think.
3: Do you think so?
2: I think so. Yeah.
3: If somebody wants to win,
2: I'm a very possessive person.
3: That's what I want.
2: Yeah, that's what I am. Which I am,
3: yes.
2: No, I am.
3: Yes.
2: But then you see, I want my cake and eat it too, which is what everybody wants.
3: Yes.
2: But I am, yes. I think in terms of that kind of thing, I can go to great lengths of trying to be
3: loyal.
2: Loyal. Yeah. Just to prove a point. But then once, if I'm, but the moment I find somebody's betrayed me, I go the other way, and then they'll find that I'm very hard to live with then, because then once I'm betrayed, I'm an ogre
3: to live with. Yeah. Yes. You never seem vulnerable. Have you ever cried, Freddie?
2: Absolutely. Of course I have.
3: Yes.
2: Cried rivers.
3: And if so, what makes you cry?
2: Lots of things. I think everybody cries. And I'm very hard on the exterior, but very sort of,
3: soft-scented.
2: Absolutely, yeah, like a chocolate bar, something out of Black Magic. Yeah.
3: What kind of things would make you cry, though? Relationships?
2: Sometimes I think it's a kind of stress factor overall from lots of different areas. And I seem to sort of like build them up. And then it's like a welling or swelling of all these ingredients that build up and build up, and then I have to just I burst into tears. I go into a complete and then I'm sort of it has to come out. So it's like a balloon that bursts. So I mean, I feel that I seem to sort of take everything and I sort of build it up, and then they sort of seem to rise, and then I sort of and when I've got it to like fever pitch, somebody just has to prick the balloon, and I just go.
3: Do you feel fulfilled, totally fulfilled in your life now? You've reached 40, you've had incredible success.
2: Good question. I was thinking that when I was having a pedia, because I thought you might come to the room. No, it's a very funny thing. I'm very happy with what I've achieved. It's like I know that a lot of people who think, okay, now I've got where I want to work, because I have enough money, success, adulation, what do you want?
3: Fame.
2: Yeah, exactly. So I have all that, and I think, and I look upon, I say, well done, my dear. I say, good luck to you, then you did it yourself. And now I think I've come to they're not crossroads, but I've come to a sort of like another sort of phase in my life where I think, look, I still want to keep achieving the kind of success that I have in this format, but I think, look, I think now I have the time and the capacity to actually venture into areas which I would never dare, because it would like be harmful to my career or whatever. Things that so now I'm doing those kind of things, and I think I don't really want to do that as a benefit. Am I making sense?
3: Yeah.
2: I don't want it to be a gain. In my, but it's for something, but that I want to sort of try different things, walk a tightrope, live a knife edge, and do things where I can fall completely flat on my face. But I know that I don't. To me, if it's harmful to my career, so what? Nobody can take away what I've already achieved. They can only say, okay, look, is the fourth planet. Do you know what I mean?
3: Mm.
2: Whereas before, there are things where I still wanted this. There was this growth process of my career or my beliefs where I didn't want anything to hamper it by doing anything. I wanted it to. There was a kind of. Now I feel that there is an acceptance which I like. It doesn't mean I'm going to sort of forget that idiom to do certain things where
3: take more risk.
2: Yes, not for the sake of taking risks. It's something that I want to do things. I don't want to sort of end my life just being a rock and roll star.
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0: Queen Live, the best of Queen concerts, now.
1: Okay, this next song is written by Roger Taylor. This is this is a message of love for everybody. This is, the song is entitled Calling All Girls.

0: Queen Diary on this day in history.
1: Hello, today is June 1st. Here are some dates from Queen history. 1967, the art played live at Drill Hall, Melton Mowbray, UK. 1975, Queen received silver and gold awards for Queen 2 sales in the UK. 1982, Queen released their 21st single from Hot Space called Las Palabras de Amor. Also, this is the last song Queen performed on Top of the Pops. Video footage from this performance was used for video clip released on Greatest Flicks 3 and later on Greatest Video Hits 2 DVD. 1982, Queen played live on Hot Space Tour at Ingleston Agricultural Hall, Edinburgh, Scotland. 1986, Queen received silver, gold, and platinum awards for its A Kind of Magic sales in the UK. 1990, The Cross played live at Ibiza 92 Festival at Ku Club, Ibiza, Spain. 1992, Queen received 5X Platinum Award for Greatest Hits 2 Sales and Gold Award for Live at Wembley 86 in the UK. 1998, Brian appeared on live chat on Virgin webpage and played snippets from Tie Your Mother Down and Nothing But Blue. 1998, Brian released album called Another World. 2015, Brian played live at the Arena di Verona, Verona, Italy. The show was opened by Brian May, Cary Elwes, and Vittorio Grigolo with a performance of Who Wants to Live Forever featuring the Arena Choir and an orchestra. After an hour, Brian May returned to the stage introduced by a video from Live Aid. With Cary Elwes and the orchestra, he performed No One But You. After that, Brian introduced Somebody to Love and Cary Elwes sang the entire song. They finished their performance playing We Will Rock You and a beautiful version of Bohemian Rhapsody. The performance was broadcasted on television 2 days later. It was Queen Diary by AI Voice Nate, Queen Radio Net.
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0: it's the end of a day like that. 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
1: Thank you very much. This song is one of my favorites. It's called Somebody to Love.

0: This is the guitar that came with us into the jungle. I thought it'd be a good idea because it wouldn't be affected by the damp. It's kind of metal. But it has a very kind of mournful sound, and I've become very attached to it. And this is a song which we actually sang in the jungle because it was written by Virginia McKenna herself, the founder of Born Free. She wrote this beautiful little song about 30 years ago, and it never really saw the light of day. When we all met up, she said it would be fantastic if Kerry would sing it. Can you do an arrangement to make that happen? So we set about it, and we actually surprised her in the middle of the jungle one night around the campfire and sang it to her, which I think is on film, so you may see that one day. The song is Nothing, really has changed, and we're going to show you a little bit of footage which will perhaps make you think a little bit about wild animals, not just wild animals in Africa, but wild animals right here around us. Want to add anything?
1: I think
0: I've talked myself out.

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1: Let's do a run. 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
2: Should we start with that old intro of a... 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
1: And you should keep it flowing. Da da da da da da da
2: bong. 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Okay. Try again then.
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1: Not bad, not bad. Yeah, see, I think if you do that, Roger, it'll be beautiful. So it doesn't sound like everybody went to the middle eight. And then you keep on the bell. I think it's much more refined. Okay, another one from the top.